0: Appalachian Spring, music by Aaron Copland. The New York Philharmonic was conducted by Alan Gilbert. 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
0: We continue now with music of Berlioz. This is The Dream of a Witch's Sabbath from the Symphonie Fantastique. Alan Gilbert conducts the New York Philharmonic.

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0: Picture a violin. Picture a flute. Picture a trumpet. Now quick, picture percussion. From drums and gongs to sticks and stones, this week we have amazing and versatile women playing percussion. I'm Diane Jones, inviting you to join me on Feminine Fusion.
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0: It's the guitar ensemble with the excellent name, the Great Necks, performing The Magic Opal Suite by Isaac Albéniz. Coming up, that time Duke Ellington offended a bunch of Norwegians.
1: In mid-Michigan weather tonight, breezy with a chance of rain and thunderstorms, a low around 72. Showers and thunderstorms likely on Saturday, mainly before noon, then becoming sunny with a high near 89. In the year since federal funding ended, WKAR has remained committed to trusted journalism that is freely available across mid-Michigan. 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

0: Herbert Blumstedt, leading the San Francisco Symphony, Peer Gynt, Suite No. 2, by Grieg. Chopin's Muse, coming up next.
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The Ann Arbor Symphony performs MSU professor Joe Tian's Transcend, and the Jackson Symphony performs the Brahms Variations on a theme by Haydn. 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

0: Oh, Schubert, you're so tasteful. Shai Wozner bringing all the tastefulness to the fore on the Musical Moment number 2 by Schubert. Coming up, the viola gets a concerto.
1: In mid-Michigan weather tonight, breezy with a chance of rain and thunderstorms, a low around 72. Showers and thunderstorms likely on Saturday, mainly before noon, then becoming sunny with a high near 89.
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0: A concerto for viola and chamber orchestra by Christopher Theophanidis. 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
1: In mid-Michigan weather tonight, breezy with a chance of rain and thunderstorms, a low around 72. Showers and thunderstorms likely on Saturday, mainly before noon, then becoming sunny with a high near 89.
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0: the Tom Perret Philharmonic Orchestra featuring soprano Pia Freund, mezzo-soprano Lily Pasakavi, and soprano Laura Nukanen. The Symphony No. 4, The Summer Symphony by Erkki Mellertin. A Sparrow Alighting on Our Shoulder, coming up next.
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1: Next time on the Interlochen Collection, we revisit two concerts given at Interlochen Arts Academy in April of 1982, when composer Alan Hovhaannis was in residence. 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I'm Amanda Sewell. 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

0: in unexpectedly emotional work from Johannes Brahms. Crafted as he worked to find his sound, his second serenade in A major, performed for you there by the Paris Orchestral Ensemble. I'm Melanie Renata, with something slightly jazzy on the horizon. 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

0: Music from a composer that Mozart admired, Mr. Michael Haydn. His symphony in D, Hans Peter Frank at the podium conducting the Helsingborg Symphony. I'm Melanie Renata, so glad to be here sharing some time and space with you for some music through the night. If you are feeling a little bit peckish, need a musical midnight snack? I got you. Hold on.
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0: In the shadow of war, Strauss said it simply. 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

0: A work of shadowy sunshine. Pianist David Kaplan and flutist Catherine Gregory with the Flute Sonata in D from Sergei Prokofiev.
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0: Music meant for the harpsichord, but performed there by harpist Emily Hoyle, the Toccata in C minor from J.S. Bach. I'm Melanie Renata, with a work originally intended for the piano on the horizon. This is Music Through the Night.
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0: This is one of the most famous guitar works from Spanish composer Enrique Granados, originally written for the piano, but its flavor seamlessly translates. 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

0: Dvorak giving the cello soloist plenty of room to breathe and play around there in his cello concerto in B minor. Cellist Alexander Mikheyev performing with the London Symphony. 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

0: The Mischkaltz Symphony coming in like a nice warm summer breeze. A work called Summer Evening from Zoltan Kodály. I'm Melanie Renata with a little late night rag on the horizon. You're listening to Music Through the Night.
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0: It was the advice from Antonín Dvořák, not necessarily his music, that inspired that work by Josef Suk. Suk's Serenade for Strings in E-flat major, his Opus 6, performed for you there by the Prague Virtuosi.
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0: Listen to a great mix of jazz from various lands and various times. 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

0: pianist Marta Argerich and violinist Gideon Kremer putting a pep in your step this morning. Beethoven's fifth violin sonata in F, known as Spring. I'm Melanie Renata with something rather whimsical on the way.
1: 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I'm Linda Kernahan. 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
0: A scaramouche is a classic clown from 16th century Italian comedy. 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

0: Saxophonist Branford Marsalis and the Orpheus Chamber Orchestra, with a work from Darius Milhaud called Scaramouche, inspired by a children's theater called Theater Scaramouche.
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0: Into your Sussex quietness I came, when summer's green and gold and azure fell over the world in flame, and peace upon your pasture lands I found. The opening lines of a World War I poem that helped inspire that work by Avril Coleridge Taylor, Sussex Landscape, performed by the BBC Philharmonic. I'm Melanie Renata with the Happy Horn Quintet in just a tick.
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0: Rise and shine, the Chicago Chamber Musicians with Mozart's Horn Quintet in E-flat major. Good morning. I'm Melanie Renata with a bit of a devilish dance on the horizon.
1: 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So join me for Folk with Matt Wetroba, Sunday at 6, and then again on Saturday at 6, right here on WKAR 90.5 FM.
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0: In the story of Faust, Mephistopheles is the name of the devil. So this Mephisto waltz from Franz Liszt is expectedly a little devilish. Here's the Orchestra de la Suisse Romande.

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The Orchestra de la Suisse Romande with the fiery frenzy of Franz Liszt's Mephisto Waltz No. 1. I'm Melanie Renata. Thank you so much for sharing some of your precious time and space with me this morning. Be sure to be good to yourself.

0: of today. And be good to your neighbor too, okay?
1: Picture a violin. Picture a flute. Picture a trumpet. Now quick, picture percussion. From drums and gongs to sticks and stones, this week we have amazing and versatile women playing percussion. I'm Diane Jones, inviting you to join me on Feminine Fusion.
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0: harpsichordist Luc Beausséjour and violinist James Ennis with Bach's Violin Sonata No. 2. Love's in the air. I mean, not literally, because you and I both see what's been up in the air this week. Musically, you've got a massive French masterpiece coming at you that brings a legendary love story to life.
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1: I'm Tom Papa, filling in for Peter Sagal. 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

0: the Rondino Pastoral from Louise Ferranc, performed by pianist Maria Stratigio.
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0: And that is how you close out an hour. That was the Polonaise from Peter Tchaikovsky's Eugene Onegin, performed by the Bournemouth Symphony Orchestra under Andrew Litton. I'm Vernon Neal. Thanks for sharing your morning with me.
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2: You might remember July of 2019, when the sale of Taylor Swift's masters shocked the music industry, leading Kelly Clarkson to tweet a radical piece of advice. Hey Taylor, re-record the music and reclaim your narrative. This connection between a woman's art and cultural history didn't start in the 21st century. Back in 1879, 25-year-old Dolores Paterno wrote a delicate love song in colonial Manila. Her brother Pedro used it to market the very first Filipino novel, but Paterno passed away just 2 years later. She never lived to see the revolution, and she never lived to see what kind of impact it had. Here's a musical portrait to start your day. Sally Pincus is at the piano with Dolores Paterno's The Flower of Manila.

0: Handel's Alexander's Feast Concerto Grosso, performed by Collegium Musicum at 90, led by Simon Standage. A true landmark of American orchestral genius is coming your way. Then we'll wrap things up with the Romanian Rhapsody.
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0: the Boston Pops Orchestra, led by Arthur Fiedler. That was the Romanian Rhapsody No. 1 from Enesco.
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0: Visions of the Bay from Anton Garcia Abril's Concierto de Gibrafaro, featuring guitarists Miguel Trapaga and Teresa Folguera with the Oviedo Filarmonia.
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0: Mitsuko Uchida with the performance of Franz Schubert's Piano Sonata in A. And still ahead, we'll close things out with some Dvořák.
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0: Shout out Dvorak, shout out Brahms. That was the finale to Dvorak's Symphony No. 5, performed by the Czech Philharmonic Orchestra under Libor Pacek. I'm Vernon Neal. Thanks for sharing your morning with me.
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3: 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From Michigan State University, this is WKAR Classical in East Lansing. 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

0: Richard Strauss's Sonatina No. 1 with the London Winds under Michael Collins. Heavy metal meets symphony orchestra in just a minute.
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0: some Floriography-inspired music from Kip Winger's Violin Concerto featuring soloist Peter Otto alongside the Nashville Symphony. That movement was called Ambrosia. 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
1: 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Picture a trumpet. Now quick, picture percussion. From drums and gongs to sticks and stones, this week we have amazing and versatile women playing percussion. I'm Diane Jones, inviting you to join me on Feminine Fusion.
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0: Iona Brown, the Academy of St. Martin in the Fields, Heinz Holliger, with Bach's Oboe D'Amore Concerto. I'm Vernon Neal. Thanks for sharing your morning with me. 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
1: On the next Great Lakes Concerts, the Traverse City Philharmonic plays Rossini's William Tell Overture. The Ann Arbor Symphony performs MSU professor Joe Tian's Transcend, and the Jackson Symphony performs the Brahms Variations on a Theme by Haydn. Saturday at noon,

0: Orchestra Rehearsal from 1979. The film was Nino Rota's last score. He passed away after the recording sessions. So consequently, that was the ultimate work of Federico Fellini and Nino Rota after all those masterpieces of the 60s and 70s. Orchestra Rehearsal from 1979. We heard the Orchestra of La Scala Milan. It's all Nino Rota this hour of Saturday Cinema. And there's more after the break.
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0: Some very elegant music from 1963's The Leopard, Il Gatto Pardo. We heard the dances from that motion picture. It was Nino Rota's music performed by the Orchestra of La Scala Milan. And some more Nino Rota Saturday Cinema Fare coming up after the break.
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0: Music from the motion picture La Dolce Vita by Nino Rota. The Czech Symphony Orchestra performed. I'm Ward Jacobson. It's Saturday Cinema.
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Welcome to Great Lakes Concerts. I'm Jody Knoll, your host. Great Lakes Concerts airs on Interlochen's Classical IPR, WRCJ Detroit, Blue Lake Public Radio, and on WKAR 90.5 Classical in East Lansing, where the program is produced. We start up north this week with the Traverse City Philharmonic playing Rossini's William Tell over.

Great Lakes Concerts is made possible in part by a gift from Ed and Wanda Eichler of Pidgeon, Michigan, who invite you to join them in supporting classical music on your local public radio station. Underwriting support for Great Lakes Concerts also comes from the Mosaic Foundation of Rita and Peter Hayden, based in Ann Arbor, honoring WKAR's more than 100 years of radio broadcast excellence for the citizens of Michigan. From a concert given on September 29th, 2024, at Lars Hochstedt Auditorium in Traverse City, the Traverse City Philharmonic is led by Kevin Rhodes in the overture to William Tell by Gioachino Rossini.

Rossini's Overture to William Tell, played by the Traverse City Philharmonic under the direction of Kevin Rhodes, that from a September 2024 concert at the Lars Hockstedt Auditorium in Traverse City. This is Great Lakes Concerts. I'm Jody Knoll. In a little over 20 minutes, the Jackson Symphony performs the popular Haydn Variations by Brahms. In 2019, composer and MSU professor of composition Joe Tien wrote Transcend, a piece inspired by the Transcontinental Railroad on the sesquicentennial of its completion. It's in three movements. The composer describes them. It begins with pulse, in which rich, expansive strings gradually build into a relentless pulse of 152 beats per minute. The violent percussive poundings that occur from time to time are like blasts of dynamite, evoking the tension and suspense of man versus nature. Promise, the meditative second movement, is a vocalise for those who sought a better future. The finale, D-O-N-E, is based on the rhythm of the word done in Morse code. This single word was sent across the country via one of the first nationwide telegraphs on May 10, 1869, to mark the railroad's completion. Throughout the movement, the done motif is passed back and forth to numerous instruments in the orchestra. Here is Transcend by Joe Tien. Earl Lee directs the Ann Arbor Symphony Orchestra in this February 2024 performance at Hill Auditorium.

A concert given at Hill Auditorium on February 16th, 2024 by the Ann Arbor Symphony Orchestra under the direction of Earl Lee, we heard Transcend by Joe Tien. I'm Jody Knoll, and you're listening to Great Lakes Concerts. Our final work is by Johannes Brahms, his variations on a theme by Haydn, the Jackson Symphony Orchestra led by Matthew Aubin in this February 2025 performance at Weatherwax Hall.

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1: The Variations on a Theme by Haydn by Johannes Brahms, played by the Jackson Symphony Orchestra under the direction of Matthew Aubin, a concert performed in Weatherwax Hall on February 14, 2025. Great Lakes Concerts is produced at the WKAR 90.5 Classical Studios, a division of the College of Communication Arts and Sciences at Michigan State University. And I'm your host and producer, Jody Knoll. 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

Hi, I'm Linda Kernahan. Welcome to Weekend Classical. Today we celebrate the birthdays of some multi-talented musicians, including a singer, composer, and rare manuscript collector, a percussionist composer and motivational speaker, and a cellist composer, an operatic rival to Georg Friedrich Händel. We'll also hear music this afternoon by Mozart, Strauss, Gabrielli, Bartok, and more. But we begin with Pauline Viardot, a mezzo-soprano and composer born on this day in Paris in 1821. She studied piano with Franz Liszt and played duets with Frédéric Chopin. She also performed at Chopin's funeral, singing music from Mozart's Requiem. At one point, she owned the original manuscript of Mozart's Don Giovanni. Composers came to visit it in her home like a sort of shrine, including Rossini and Tchaikovsky. She eventually donated the manuscript to the Paris Conservatory. Pauline Viardot's life has more exciting details than we have time for here. I think someone should make a biopic about her. For now, we'll hear her music. This is her Berceuse from Rachel Barton Pine's album Violin Lullabies. Rachel Barton Pine on violin and Matthew Hagel on piano.

From an album titled Violin Lullabies, that was a berceuse, meaning cradle song, by Pauline Viardot, with Rachel Barton Pine on violin and Matthew Hagel on piano. Pauline Viardot was born on this day in 1821, of Spanish heritage, but born in Paris, and, well, she lived in, or visited in many different places around the world. She moved to Germany in the 1860s, and she was an opera singer as well as a composer. And although she had retired from singing at that time in Germany, Johannes Brahms was able to talk her into giving the first performance of his Alto Rhapsody in 1870. Another musical birthday to celebrate this afternoon is Giovanni Bononcini, born on this day in 1670. He was born in Modena, present-day Italy, but eventually made his way to London, where he and George Friedrich Händel were rivals. They even had factions fighting each other over who was better. We'll hear a grazioso e minuetto from the Sonata No. 1 by Giovanni Bononcini, with bass viol player František Posta and theorbo player Zdeněk Pitr.

A little piece for bass viol and theorbo. That was Grazioso e Minuetto from the Sonata No. 1 by Giovanni Bononcini. And on the bass viol, we heard František Posta, and on the theorbo, Zdeněk Peter. Bononcini was born on this day in 1670 in Modena in Italy, but lived, all over the place, Vienna, Berlin, London, Paris, and he was a rival to George Friedrich Händel while he was in London. Now, Bononcini was influential and very popular, but he eventually had to kind of flee London, perhaps under cover of night, I'm not sure, because he was found to have plagiarized a piece. And I wonder why, because he was a very successful composer himself. Well, he got his comeuppance later because while he was in France, a con artist swindled him out of most of his property. A sad ending to a successful career, but we do still have his music, and we'll hear more of it later this afternoon. Right now, another musical birthday to celebrate. It's officially tomorrow, but I won't be here to celebrate it then. Percussionist Evelyn Glennie, born on July 19th, 1965. She composes as well as playing percussion, and we'll hear some of her music later. Right now, she'll play a piece that has become a standard showpiece for marimba players. Marimbists, I guess you could say. This is the Mexican Dance No. 1 by Gordon Stout, marimba player Evelyn Glennie.

The Mexican Dance Number 1 by Gordon Stout, performed by Evelyn Glennie on the marimba. And Evelyn Glennie's 66th birthday is tomorrow. We'll hear her performing some of her own compositions later on in the afternoon. But first, coming up after this, he will rock you and tell you about rockets. This week on The Fugue, music that refused to stay concealed. We explore the recording Passing Fancy by the early music ensemble Sonambula, featuring composers who had to conceal parts of their identities or were simply neglected by history. But not any longer. I'm Linda Carnahan. Join me Sunday at noon on WKAR. The guitarist Brian May of Queen fame will have his 79th birthday tomorrow. And I always like to celebrate him because he went back and finished a doctoral degree that he had started after over 30 years. So when Queen took off in the early 1970s, he was studying astrophysics, and he took off with the band instead. He could have just kind of sat on his laurels, I suppose, probably in a comfortable retirement, but he went back and finished that doctoral degree in astrophysics in 2007. So we'll hear some music of the Spheres in honor of Sir Brian May turning 79 tomorrow. First, it's the Music of the Spheres Waltz by Joseph Strauss with the Cincinnati Pops Orchestra led by Eric Kunzel, and then music of Emil Waldteufel, a waltz called Sous la voûte étoilée, Under the Starry Canopy, and that'll be with the Slovak State Philharmonic led by Alfred Walter.

A waltz titled Sous la voûte étoilée, Under the Starry Canopy, by Emil Waldteufel, with the Slovak State Philharmonic, led by Alfred Walter. And before that, we heard the waltz Music of the Spheres, by Josef Strauss, with the Cincinnati Pops Orchestra, led by Eric Kunzel. And those were in honor of Sir Brian May, a guitarist of Queen, but also a doctor of astrophysics, who has a birthday tomorrow. He turned 79 years old. One more cosmic piece in his honor. This is the Flying Saucer Overture by P. Peter Sacco. The Slovak Radio Symphony Orchestra is led by Robert Stankovsky.

0: The Flying Saucer Overture, music from 1959 by the American composer P. Peter Sacco. We heard the Slovak Radio Symphony Orchestra led by Robert Stankovski. Sacco lived from 1928 to 2000, educated at Eastman, and he was on the faculty at San Francisco State University for many years, but he has a bit of a musical connection to Michigan. He was a composer in residence at Aquinas College for a time. I'm Linda Kernahan, glad to have you along with me for music this afternoon. Some French Renaissance dances after this.
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0: Here's a suite of dances by the 16th century French composer Claude Gervais, performed by the Philip Jones Brass Ensemble.

A suite of dances by the 16th century French composer Claude Jauvez, performed by the Philip Jones Brass Ensemble. Music by Mozart up next. This is one of his probably most popular vocal works, and I happen to love it. It's the Alleluia from Exultate Jubilate, and we'll hear soprano Leontine Price with the Vienna Philharmonic, led by Herbert von Karajan.

0: It's been 1 year since federal funding ended. 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
1: Alleluia from Exultate Jubilate, Kirschel 165 of Mozart. We heard soprano Leontine Price and the Vienna Philharmonic led by Herbert von Karajan. And I'll tell you exactly why I chose that piece in just a moment. I'm Linda Kernahan, and from Michigan State University, this is 90.5 WKAR-FM and WKAR-FM HD1 East Lansing, where today's programming is made possible in part by a contribution in loving memory of Wolfgang Amadeus. Now, it's not Mozart's birthday or anything like that, so I'm not sure why our day sponsor chose this particular day to dedicate to Wolfgang Amadeus. And part of me is making up a little fan theory that Wolfgang Amadeus is maybe a dog or a cat, but I'm not sure. At any rate, we're going to hear a little more Mozart, just in honor and loving memory, as the day sponsor said, of Wolfgang Amadeus. We'll hear the first two movements from his Quintet for Clarinet and Strings, with clarinetist Anthony McGill and the Pacifica Quartet.

That is music that I just love to kind of sink into. And I'm sorry we don't have time for the remaining two movements of Mozart's clarinet quintet. We heard the first and second movements there, and we heard clarinetist Anthony McGill and the Pacifica Quartet. But now, instead of sinking in, it's time to get up and dance. Music by Claude Debussy. We'll hear his Danse sacrée et profane, sacred and profane dances for harp and orchestra. The soloist here is Marie-Claire Jamet with the French National Radio Television Orchestra, led by Jean Martinon.

0: The Sacred and Profane Dances by Claude Debussy. We heard harpist Marie-Claire Jamet with the French National Radio Television Orchestra led by Jean Martinon. I'm Linda Kernahan, and coming up after this, music by Gabrielli.
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0: The other day I went to an electronics store looking for a computer monitor and ended up talking about home theater with a guy for quite a while. And I learned that they can come to your house now, cut a hole in the wall, put a speaker in there, and cover over it with wall material, which is very exciting. They can put that in the ceiling as well, this whole surround sound thing. It's quite advanced. I am not up on it. Well, before we had all of that technology, musicians created a sort of manual surround sound by simply arranging themselves in different parts of the space. And Giovanni Gabrielli did a lot of that with his brass and choral musicians in the Basilica of San Marco in Venice, where it was built in such a way that there were two choir lofts and the musicians were across from each other, surrounding the listeners. We'll hear three canzoni by Giovanni Gabrielli now. So imagine that you are in a resonant cathedral or basilica. Here's the Empire Brass with music of Gabrielli.

Three Canzoni by Giovanni Gabrielli, performed by the Empire Brass. Well, if she had been born in the land of her ancestors, she would have been called Augusta Holmes, but she was born in France, so she called herself Augusta Holmes. She was born in 1847, and this symphonic poem that we'll hear of hers, it sounds like it could almost be a film score, kind of narrating the rescue of Andromeda from a sea monster by Perseus. This is the symphonic poem Andromeda by Augusta Holmes with the Rhineland Pfalz Philharmonic led by Samuel Friedmann.

0: That sweet and quiet ending may be a happy couple riding off into the sunset to marry. That was a symphonic poem, Andromeda, after quite a bit of drama, by the way. The poem, inspired by the Greek mythological tale of Andromeda, for her beauty, she gets sort of punished by being chained to a rock and menaced by a sea monster until Perseus comes and rescues her, and they fly off to their wedding. I'm Linda Carnahan. Thanks for joining me this afternoon. Coming up after this, the piano. What type of instrument is it, really? There's a debate that has raged forever. We'll talk about it after this.
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0: So if you're like me and you're old enough to remember those old beer commercials, taste great, less filling. Well, a taste great, less filling debate in the musical world is the piano. Is it a percussion instrument or a string instrument? Now, me personally, I'm a lover, not a fighter. I'm also a pianist, and I think that it is both. It has percussive elements and hammers striking those strings, but those are strings in there, and the piano can be made to sound quite lyrical as well. But in this next piece, the percussive nature of the piano is brought to the fore. This is a movement from Béla Bartók's Sonata for Two Pianos and Percussion, the third movement, Allegro non troppo. And in this recording, we'll hear pianists Murray Pariah and Georg Schulte, and percussionists David Korkill and Evelyn Glennie.

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Sustain what matters, build what's next.

A sweet little ending there after some flashy percussiveness. I think that ending in the pianos kind of upholds my contention that the piano is both a percussion and a string instrument. A very sweet cadence it had right at the end there. That was the third movement, Allegro non troppo, from the Sonata for Two Pianos and Percussion by Béla Bartók. The pianists we heard here were Murray Pariah and Sir Georg Schulte, and the percussionists were David Corkhill and Evelyn Glennie, who has her 61st birthday tomorrow. And Evelyn Glennie started losing her hearing when she was 8 years old. She was completely deaf by the time she was 12, but still has an amazing career as a solo percussion player. She plays barefoot so that she can feel the music. And she has a really famous TED Talk, How to Truly Listen. So she's a motivational speaker as well as a percussionist, percussion teacher. She plays the Great Highland Bagpipes and has her own registered tartan. It's known as the Rhythms of Evelyn Glennie. Happy birthday a day early to her. I'm Linda Kernahan, and from Michigan State University, this is listener-supported 90.5 WKAR-FM and WKAR-FM HD1 East Lansing. Music by Florence Price to take us into this 3 o'clock hour. I think you might hear some kinship here between this movement and the Largo from Dvorak's Symphony No. 9. But Florence Price takes it even a little bit beyond that. It's only just under 6 minutes, but she covers a lot of ground. This is the second movement from the Symphony No. 4 by Florence Price, with the Fort Smith Symphony led by John Jeter

The second movement, Andante Cantabile, from the Symphony No. 4 in D minor by Florence Price. We heard the Fort Smith Symphony led by John Jeter. That same group gave this piece its world premiere in May of 2018. Now, Florence Price had written it when she in 1945, and she never got a chance to hear it during her lifetime. It was one of many of her works that would have been lost if a certain couple hadn't bought a house that was dilapidated and gone in to restore it. Because as they were remodeling this house, they found boxes and boxes of scores by some composer they didn't know of. Turned out it was the music of Florence Price. Now those papers are in an archive at a university in Arkansas. We'll hear music from a tradition that I am not familiar with so far, the Russian seven-string guitar tradition. And the guitarist that we'll hear, Oleg Timofeyev, is the world authority on this tradition. Has several CDs of recordings of Russian guitar music. And this composer, Vasily Sarenko, was born in 1814. And we'll hear two guitar pieces, a fantasia on At the Seashore and a Ukrainian dance, music of Vasily Sarenko performed by Oleg Timofeyev.

Two pieces by Vasily Sarenko, a composer who lived from 1814 to 1881. Those were Fantasia at the Seashore and Ukrainian Dance. We heard the guitarist Oleg Timofeyev, who on his website has an interesting photograph of a double-necked guitar. That's not just for hard rock anymore, evidently. He's an authority on the Russian seven-string guitar. Very interesting. I'm Linda Kernahan, and coming up after this, music by Handel.

0: Listen to a great mix of jazz from various lands and various times. I'm Michael Stratton. 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
1: And I hope you can join Mike for that tonight. I'm proud to be the producer of that show. The War of Spanish Succession was about 13 years long, lasted from 1701 to 1714, and over a million soldiers died during that war, where the great powers of Europe kind of, divided up little bits of Europe amongst themselves. But at any rate, when it was over, it's not surprising that someone would want to sing Praise the Lord, and that's what happens in this piece. It's music by George Friedrich Handel that he wrote on the occasion of the Peace of Utrecht, the Utrecht Te Deum, for soloists, chorus, and orchestra. And the soloists are sopranos Julia Gooding and Sophie Daneman, alto Robin Blaze, tenors Rogers Covey Crump and Mark LeBrock, and bass Andrew Dale Forbes, with the choir of St. Paul's Cathedral and the Parley of Instruments, all directed by John Scott.

The Utrecht Te Deum by George Friedrich Handel, written on the occasion of the Peace of Utrecht in 1713. We heard the choir of St. Paul's Cathedral and the parley of instruments led by John Scott. Music by Maddalena Laura Lombardini next, born in Venice in 1745. This is her Quartetto No. 3 in G minor with the Orato Quartet of Basel.

0: The Quartetto No. 3 in G minor by the Venetian composer Maddalena Laura Lombardini, born in 1745. We heard the Arato Quartet of Basel. And speaking of births, we're going to celebrate a birthday a day early after this.
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0: The percussionist Dame Evelyn Glennie has her 61st birthday tomorrow. I think she may be one of the only classical percussionists who have kind of become a household name thanks to her TED Talks and other activities. Well, she composes too, and we'll hear her playing two of her own compositions now, A Little Prayer and Light in Darkness.

It's magical how a percussion instrument like the marimba can be made to almost sing like that. That was Dame Evelyn Glennie performing two of her own compositions, A Little Prayer and Light in Darkness. And she has her 61st birthday.

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0: The Sinfonia No. 10 by Giovanni Bononcini, an Italian composer born on this day in 1670. Trumpeters John Wallace and John Miller were featured there with the Philharmonia Orchestra led by Christopher Warren Green.
1: Hi, I'm Stefan Koch, cellist from the Lansing Symphony Orchestra, and I'm this week's host of WKAR's Community Classical. 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
0: And that was one of the episodes of Community Classical that I got to co-host. Stefan and I found out that we had some favorite composers in common. Hope you can join us. Music by Lily Boulanger next. A setting of French poems by Francis Jamm, and one of her biographers wrote, "Lily almost certainly identified with the heroine of the poems, a tall, somewhat mysterious young girl who had suddenly vanished from the poet's life. We do not know how or why." This is the song cycle Clairière dans le ciel, Clearings in the Sky, by Lily Boulanger, with soprano Heidi Grant Murphy and pianist Kevin Murphy.

0: A great loss for music that the composer of that piece only lived to be 24 years old. That was the song cycle Clairière dans le ciel, Clearings in the Sky, by Lily Boulanger, and we heard soprano Heidi Grant Murphy and pianist Kevin Murphy. I'm Linda Kernahan, one more piece to share with you after this.
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0: Thanks for joining me for music this afternoon. And to round out this hour, I dare you not to be in a good mood after listening to this piece, the finale from the Violin Concerto by Johannes Brahms, Gil Shaham with the Berlin Philharmonic led by Claudio Abbado,

Although I am partial to the second movement of that concerto, which is ethereal and transporting, and that's my jam, I can't help but love that last movement as well, the finale from the Violin Concerto by Johannes Brahms. Gil Shaham was the violin soloist there with the Berlin Philharmonic, led by Claudio Abbado. I'm Linda Carnahan. Thanks for spending part of your Saturday with me. I'll be back again here tomorrow at noon with The Fugue, an hour of early and Baroque music. 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It's 5 o'clock.

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Excerpts from The Snowman by Eric Korngold. Michael Ludwig, the violinist, with the Buffalo Philharmonic conductor Joanne Folletta. It's always nice to have company for classical music. I'm Mindy Rat

0: From Act Three of Voyage to the Moon, an opera by Jacques Offenbach. That was the Snowflake Ballet, the Gulbenkian Orchestra, conducted by Michel Sviarchevsky.
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0: Eric Kunzel leading the Cincinnati Pops Orchestra and the Cincinnati Children's Choir from Act Two of The Nutcracker by Tchaikovsky, The Waltz of the Snowflakes on Your Classical Discoveries.
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0: The Skater's Waltz by Emil Valteufel, bringing the temperature down a little bit on a Saturday. Naima Yerby conducted the Gothenburg Symphony.
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2: 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From Michigan State University, this is WKAR Classical in East Lansing. Thank you for listening. 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

0: Sleigh Ride by Frederick Delius. And yes, you're likely to hear that again around Christmas time. Richard Hickox with the Northern Sinfonia of England. We are celebrating the cool on your classical discoveries.
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0: from The Seasons by Alexander Glazunov. That was Winter. Ado DeVart conducted the Minnesota Orchestra.
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0: The Ballet of the Skaters from Le Prophète, a grand opera by Giacomo Meyerbeer. The Barcelona Symphony Orchestra was conducted by Michal Nesterovich. Music that brings to mind the winter season on your classical discoveries.
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0: Andrew Moglia and the Slovak Radio Symphony Orchestra with music by Jozef Suk, inspired by The Winter's Tale by William Shakespeare. He called his 1894 composition A Winter's Tale and returned to it in 1926 to make some revisions. Kind of a chill wind blowing through the score as we lower the temperature, listening to music that brings to mind winter on your classical discoveries.
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4: There is such a thing as the midday slump. 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

0: Lullaby and Pas de Deux from The Snow Queen, a ballet by Tuomas Kantelainen, who conducted the Finnish National Opera Orchestra.
1: Picture a violin. Picture a flute. Picture a trumpet. Now quick, picture percussion. From drums and gongs to sticks and stones, this week we have amazing and versatile women playing percussion. I'm Diane Jones, inviting you to join me on Feminine Fusion.
2: 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Thank you for listening. More classical music next.